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0: 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You're calling 13.
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0: Hey, don't thank me. Your fingers did the walking, brother. Congratulations. You're number 13.
1: Thank you so much.
0: Yodison, Township Auditorium. Shows you send me 11. You are in the house. Congratulations to you.
1: That's all right.
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0: And I like a little sassiness, a lot of class. 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My nines a spit, jigging blues consciousness.
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0: it's time for Chubb Russ digging in
1: the crates.
0: Chubb Russ, the CEO, me and Anita dropper, DJ Frost. And sitting in with me, as always, the other Anita dropper, DJ Baby Flex.
1: We ain't here.
0: Today we're going to talk about the hip-hop party starters. These are the songs that when the DJ puts them on, you got to get to the dance floor.
1: Party anthems.
0: Party anthems. Not exactly party starter.
1: Well, they should get the party started, too.
0: Well, the party should have already started, but these just going to really get you out there. If you sitting on the side, you know, holding your drink, you know, talking to your girl, whatever, as soon as these songs come on, you're going to have to drop all that and get to the dance floor.
1: Okay.
0: So that's what these songs are. And some of these, we're going to have to add to it, because on this list, they just have about 20, and we're going to definitely have to add to these. Let's get to this mix, and we're going to get to this list as we dig in
1: the crates.

0: Still digging, y'all. We're still digging. Chuck Russ digging in.
1: Great.
0: Chuck Russ, the CEO. Me, the Dina, dropper on the ones and twos right now. DJ Frost. And sitting there with me, as always, DJ Baby Flex.
1: We in here.
0: We're talking hip-hop party anthems. We're going to start off with some new-ish type songs. Dreams and Nightmares by Meek Mill. Personally, I've actually never played this song.
1: Never?
0: I've never played this song. I hear it all the time. And right. It does get the party jumping a little bit. I hear the crowd singing along all the time.
1: Right.
0: Just, I've never personally played
1: this song. That's crazy. Okay, I'm going to tell you like this. I can get through a party without playing. And there's certain songs that when you go to a party, you can't get through a party without playing certain songs. But this song,
0: obviously, I can get through without playing it too, because I've never played it.
1: Right.
0: And another new-ish type song, which I have played, No Hands by Waka Flocka, and featuring Roscoe Dash and Wale. I've played it, you know, at the time when it was out, I played it. I don't play it much now.
1: I still play it every now and then, yeah. Still play the song.
0: Yeah, it's something to reminisce on. Yeah,
1: it definitely works, still.
0: Yeah. Those are the first two we started off with. We got more of the mix and more of the list as we dig in.
1: The crates.
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15: 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It's Digging in the Crates with Chev Rock and the Needle Droppers.

0: Still digging, y'all. Still digging. Chuck Bryce digging in.
1: The crates.
0: Chuck Bryce, the CEO. Me and Anita dropper DJ Frost. Shh. And the other Anita dropper DJ Baby Flex.
1: We in here.
0: We're talking hip-hop party anthems that get you on the dance floor if you side holding your drink or sitting over in VIP. Next on the list, we got two of America's Most Wanted by Tupac and Snoop Dogg. Played it, but I don't look at it as a party anthem.
1: Yeah, people don't really gonna be waiting on this song, but it still works though. But it ain't the hottest.
0: It's not one of the songs you could play if nobody's on the floor, just a few people on the floor, and then it's gonna get packed.
1: Yeah, exactly.
0: If the floor is already packed, then it's like something you could drop, go crazy. But it's nothing that you have to do.
1: Nah.
0: I don't know why it's on the list, but they have it.
1: Yeah, we can take that one off. Let's take that one off.
0: And you can probably take this one off, too. Never played this one also. Tell Me When to Go by E-40, featuring Keek the Sneak.
1: Okay, I have played this song, but in the of the night. You know what I'm saying?
0: You ain't played it after midnight.
1: Right. You can get it. And I very seldom play it.
0: Yeah, this may be an early... If the party start at 10, we can get through this at 10:30, 10:45.
1: Exactly.
0: So we got more of the list, more of the mix as we dig in
1: the crates.

0: miss?
1: Nuh-uh, I'm not having it.
0: Excuse me? It's me?
2: Still digging, y'all. We're still digging. Chuck Brock's digging in.
3: The crates.
2: Chuck Brock's the CEO. Me the need a dropper to twos right now. DJ Frost. Coming up in a few minutes for the next hour, DJ Baby Flex.
3: We in here.
2: And we're talking party anthems. And next on the list, they have Drop It Like It's Hot by Snoop Dogg and Pharrell.
3: Definitely. Played the song?
2: I played it, but I don't look at it as a party anthem.
3: Man, shoot. That works.
2: It works, but I would play this while they already hyping on the floor. Then I'll play it. I wouldn't play it like to get them out there.
3: This song works.
2: Yeah, I know it does work.
3: Right.
2: But I don't know if I play it them out there.
3: Okay.
2: You know, like you said, it does work. But this next one, I have never played.
3: Okay.
2: I probably could play it, you know, now that I'm thinking about it, but I never have. Whatever by Remy Ma.
3: Really play that song either.
2: Yeah, I've never played this song.
3: I've seen cats play it. And don't. It's not that song. I'm sorry. It shouldn't be on the list.
2: No, it shouldn't. I don't know who made the list, but definitely not one that I would play. Even if the floor is already packed, I'm not sure if I'd
3: still
2: drop it.
3: Yeah, I'm not pulling that one out.
2: So, of course, we got more of the list and more of the mix as we dig in.
3: The crates.
4: 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You're heading to the airport, right?
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13: 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The rhythm, the soul, the heat. Kiss 103.1. Let's go.
14: DJ Frost is in the mix. It's digging in the crates.

0: still digging, yo. We're still digging. Chuck Rock's digging in.
1: The crates.
0: Chuck Rock's the CEO. Me and Anita drop a DJ Frost. Sitting here with me as always, DJ Baby Flex.
1: We in here.
0: We're talking hip-hop party anthems. And this one, I definitely play pretty much every time I spin.
1: Okay.
0: And it definitely can get the floor packed if there's nobody there. Uh-huh. Blow the Whistle, Too Short.
1: Yeah, that's that hit right there.
0: So if the floor is not packed, it'll get more people on the floor. And exactly. If the floor is already packed, they're going to go crazy when
1: right.
0: you hit it.
1: Exactly.
0: Especially if I have a version that has just the bass line.
1: In the beginning, yeah. That's the one I dropped too.
0: Yeah, so if you just play that bass line without the drums coming in, that's when they really go crazy.
1: Exactly.
0: Next on the list, depending on the party that you at, if you at a strictly hip-hop party, this would definitely work. Annie Up by M.O.P.
1: Yeah.
0: So a regular mixed R&B hip-hop party, it'll work, but it may get people out there.
1: You got to be like up north party for that one to work.
0: Definitely an up north party, but I think it'll still work. This is another one of those if the crowd is already on the floor.
1: Right.
0: And they may...
1: I agree.
0: Yeah, because it's not something that's played all the time.
1: Mm-hmm. I still do play this song, but I don't play it all the time.
0: Yeah. So, of course, we got more of the list and more of the mix as we dig in.
1: The crates.

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1: Now, let's get back to this classic hip-hop and R&B. It's Digging in the Crates with Chubb Rock and the Needle Droppers.
2: 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You see what kind of flavor I want. Do I want vanilla? Or do I want a taste of chocolate?

0: We're still digging, y'all. We're still digging. Chump Rocks digging in.
1: The crates.
0: Chump Rocks, the CEO, meet Anita, drop a DJ Frost. On the ones and twos right now, DJ Baby Flex.
1: We ain't here.
0: And we're talking hip-hop party anthems. This one, I think you could probably play it to get people on the floor.
1: Mm-hmm.
0: Maybe. It's a big maybe. Capital maybe.
1: Okay.
0: We Fly High, Jim Jones.
1: I don't really even play that song that much.
0: I've actually may have played it a few times.
1: Every once in a while, I'll pull it out. And I don't play it that long.
0: Yeah.
1: I might just play that first hook and I'm on to the next song.
0: Well, yeah, that's true. So this one, this is a maybe.
1: You can take that one off for real.
0: Or depending on what party that you at.
1: Exactly. True.
0: So We Fly High is a possibility. This next one, I don't think I've ever played it at a party. If I have, it was the early part, Pastor Cavassier by Busta Rhymes.
1: I play it still every now and then. I still rock the song.
0: Is it a party anthem though?
1: Yeah, I would say it would. It still works.
0: Okay. Well, I've actually never used it in that capacity. I just play it because I want to hear it most of the time.
1: Right.
0: But I don't play it to get people on the floor or to, if they're already on the floor, it's an early song to me.
1: Mm.
0: But, of course, we got more of the mix and more of the list as we dig in.
1: The crates.
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0: Still digging, y'all. We're still digging. Chup Rocks digging in.
1: The crates.
0: Chup Rocks, the CEO, me and Anita dropper, DJ Frost. On the ones and twos right now, DJ Baby Flex.
1: We in here.
0: We're talking hip-hop party anthems. This one I play pretty much every time. Move by Ludacris, Mystical, and I-20.
1: Yeah.
0: This is more of a already on the floor. I may get a few on the floor, but not a whole crowd. But this is mostly what I play when the crowd is already there.
1: Yeah, I agree.
0: And also, Hot in Here by Nelly.
1: I don't really play that song that much no more.
0: Yeah, I do every now and then. If I'm in a really grown environment,
1: yeah,
0: I may throw it on.
1: Yeah. You got to be grown folks still mess with that song, but young folks really don't dig it no more.
0: Yeah. And this one, I don't think I've ever played. Maybe I have in the early part. Not Tonight, Ladies Night by Lil' Kim with Angie Martinez.
1: Yeah, yeah. I play it every now and then.
0: Yeah.
1: And not in the heat of the night.
0: Nah, definitely not get the party started.
1: No.
0: This one is Lean Back, Fat Joe, Remy Ma,
1: with Terror Squad. Still rock that. Yeah, still works.
0: You can probably start off with that one, and definitely when the crowd is already there. This is definitely, it's in the name. So, Party Up, DMX.
1: Still rocks the crowd.
0: You can definitely play it when there is a crowd, and you can probably start a crowd with this too.
1: True.
0: So, we got a little bit more of the list and a little bit more of the mix as we dig in.
1: The crates.

0: Still digging, y'all. We're still digging. Chuck Brush digging in.
1: The crates.
0: Chuck Brush CEO, me the needle dropper, DJ Frost. And the other needle dropper sitting there with me as always, DJ Baby Flex.
1: We ain't hit.
0: We're talking hip-hop party anthems. This one, I don't think I've ever played. I play it on the radio mix, but not at a club.
1: Uh-huh.
0: Get Your Freak On, Missy Elliott.
1: Yeah.
0: Party Starter?
1: Nah.
0: Or Floor Already Packed? Early part of the show.
1: Early
0: part of the party. Okay.
1: Yeah.
0: This, either way, Party Starter, or definitely when the crowd is there, Get Low by Lil Jon.
1: Yeah, that works. Still works.
0: Yeah.
1: That and Salt Shaker.
0: Right. This one, maybe when the floor is already packed, California Love, Tupac.
1: Not for me.
0: Never?
1: I mean, it ain't a party starter, no.
0: But what if the crowd is already on the floor?
1: Yeah, it works if they already on the floor. But
0: yeah, that's what I meant.
1: You got to be in that West Coast set and just drop it, but it ain't going to start the party.
0: This one, I'm not sure if I've ever played. Now that I'm thinking about it, I could probably get away with it if the crowd is already there,
1: uh-huh,
0: just because it's different. Jump Around, House of Pain.
1: It ain't gonna start the party, but you know, it's a hype song.
0: Yeah, it's something that's more of a shock
1: value. I don't play the song really that much.
0: Yeah,
1: just because the way it comes in, it starts.
0: Yeah.
1: You know what I'm saying? When I used to do like a mix club, I used to get away with it. I used to drop the lights and drop that intro,
0: mm-hmm,
1: and let it come in, but you know.
0: So we got a little bit more and a little bit more of the mix as we dig in.
1: The crates.
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0: 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Chup Rush digging in.
1: Crates.
0: Chup Rush CEO, meet and need a dropper, DJ Frost. And who's been on the ones and twos this last hour, DJ Baby Flex. We've been talking about the hip-hop party anthems. And what they call the number one is In the Club by 50 Cent.
1: I disagree, but...
0: It party start... Well, get the floor packed, maybe not. Floor already packed, yeah.
1: Yeah, it still works, but it ain't as powerful anymore as it was.
0: Yeah, so they left off a lot.
1: So they left off Busta Rhymes, Put Your Hands Where My Eyes Can See.
0: Okay.
1: How you gonna put Pastor Cavassier on the list and not put that song?
0: Nah,
1: I don't get it.
0: This is obviously not a really old school list because there's no Children's Story.
1: Children's Story need to be on there. Takes Two.
0: Yeah.
1: Treat Them Right. Down For My Hitters should be on that list.
0: I'll give you that.
1: I would put Down For My Hitters before I put that 50 Cent song. Down For My Hitters might be number one.
0: Possibly. And even if you want to go old school, Eric B. and Rakim, I know you got Soul.
1: Yep, still works. Planet Rock.
0: Yeah.
1: And it set it off. It set it off a hip hop song. You consider set it off a hip hop song?
0: It can be. I have it as under my list as hip hop, but I'm not sure what it's actually categorized as. That's the list. If you agree, disagree, hit us up, DJ Frost 82 on Instagram and DJ Baby Flex.
1: .com.
0: And we appreciate y'all for listening to the mix this week. And we'll see y'all back here next week as we dig in
1: the crates.
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0: Tina, you're calling 13.
1: Yay!
0: You got the tickets. You are going to see October London, Lela James and Eric Benet at the Township Auditorium.
1: Thank you.
0: You're welcome. 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
4: En garde! 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
0: 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You're calling 13.
1: 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I appreciate it, man.
0: Hey, don't thank me. Your fingers did the walking, brother. Congratulations. You're number 13.
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15: Have you ever tried to take a screen away from your kid, only to be met with a full-blown meltdown? Well, as a father of three, believe me, I have been there. But here's the thing. It's mostly not their fault. These devices are literally designed to make us crave them. Science journalist Dr. Michaeline Dukleff wrote about this in her new book, Dopamine Kids. She argues that dopamine isn't actually the pleasure chemical we think it is, but instead the chemical of, quote, wanting and desire. So what does that mean? Taking screens away is rarely going to work. Your kid is just going to crave them more. What does work, she says, is in fact replacing the screen with something just as fun. Instead of telling your kids no more videos after dinner, teach them to ride a bike, do some baking, bust out game night, and start small, one screen-free night a week. I'm Dr. Sanjay Gupta, helping you live a better life.
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0: You're calling 13.
1: Yes. Oh God, thank you, thank you. I need this. You don't know how bad I need this.
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3: Gary has the T and the Kalua of the day, Gary.
4: Good morning, Ricky. Good morning, America. Good morning to you. It's beautiful, beautiful day in the neighborhood. And here's what's happening in celebrity news. Ricky, tears. I cried a couple of times during this segment, honey, but this one tear just really hurt my spirit. I was crying for Nicole Murphy, honey. I don't know if y'all heard the sad, disturbing news, y'all, but Nicole Murphy, if you all don't know who she is, she's the beautiful ex-wife of Mr. Eddie Murphy and the former girlfriend of Michael Strahan. Well, it's being reported, y'all, that former NFL star Michael Strahan secretly, honey, welcomed a child, honey, with his longtime girlfriend, Miss Kayla Quick. Now, they're saying, y'all, that the couple welcomed a baby girl, according to TMZ. Now, Michael, y'all, who turned 55 in November, hooked up with Kayla, 36, in 2015. Yeah, months after he had ended his 5-year engagement, y'all. I'm hearing what I'm saying. His 5-year engagement, y'all, to Miss Nicole Murphy, y'all. 5 years later, honey. Now, they're saying, y'all, that the Good Morning America host already has 4 children, honey, including 21-year-old twin daughters, Isabella and Sophia, with his second wife, Miss Jean McGarley. Now, they say he also has 2 other older children, Tanita, 34, and son Michael Jr., 31, with his first wife, Miss Wanda Hutch. That was the black woman he was married to. Now, they said, even though, honey, the 4 children grew up in separate households, they say Michael said they were very close. He said, you worry how the kids will mix and blend, but brothers and sisters are brothers and sisters, regardless of different mamas. He told it to People Magazine in 2016. Ricky, isn't that sad what he did for Nicole Murphy? And I recall the day when I had reported the story.
5: Well, she probably couldn't handle no more. She had a lot of kids already. But,
4: and it wasn't about children, honey. He did a dirty, honey. It was alleged that he put a tracking device, honey, under her Range Rover when they was dating. And that was dirty, honey. How could you do
5: that?
4: Make
5: sure she wasn't cheating.
4: Why would she cheat on him?
2: Or maybe he wanted to make sure she wasn't around when he was cheating. Like driving up on him.
4: Thank you.
2: I'm just saying.
4: Nah. That's what that probably was.
5: You're going to get a notification if she's coming back your way.
4: Yep. That's right. Oh, that was dirty, honey. I feel so sorry for Nicole, honey. She gave 5 years to this man, and he decided to put a tracking device under her damn truck, honey, to see where she was. Would y'all want a tracking device under y'all vehicle?
5: Damn right, you better put a tracking device up under that. These women be scamming, lying ass, scamming ass women.
6: Spin that.
5: Cheating. They be cheating. All of them come home with their back of their hair mashed down. They all cheat.
4: Lord, but anyway, Nicole, I'm very empathetic for you, honey. I feel bad that he did and then got another woman's pregnant. But I think, too, honey, he probably never did like Nicole, honey, because she was partially black and partially white. Because usually the women he's allegedly used to
5: dating. No, he stayed with her a long time now. He liked her now.
4: 5 years ain't that long. He would miss this woman here. She got a baby with him.
7: 5 years is a long time to be in a relationship.
4: It ain't that long, honey. Now, and honey, Nicole's with Eddie for years, honey, and stuff. And she get with him, honey. Then he put a tracking device under her car.
8: And I think Nicole is fine, and I think Michael Strahan is okay.
4: Well, yeah, they okay. Got a new damn baby, honey.
8: But they're not together, Gary.
7: They've been broke up like 20 years.
8: They've been broke up for a long time. People move on, and it's okay.
4: Yeah.
8: So I don't think you should feel sorry for either one of them. I think they both happy and okay.
5: Well, when Gary said 91, he should have gave Nicole a baby.
4: That's right. She should have had a baby too.
8: Do you know how many children she got already?
4: But they grown. What's better than have a baby around the house
8: now? Who said that she wanted a baby, Gary?
5: She could have got a dog.
8: She got a dog,
4: I think. But he could have got a damn dog and been with him and not with her.
8: But he moved on and found somebody else. And yeah,
4: Nicole,
5: you know, holding grudges, man.
8: Oh, my God, I told you,
5: that's why I took you to church, Sonny. You be holding too many grudges.
8: Yes. Yeah,
4: well, I'm working.
8: Only God can judge, Gary.
4: Oh, that's not judging. I'm just saying that he should have just been nice.
8: That's a judgment right there.
4: Oh, is it?
8: Yeah.
4: Y'all think that's a judgment?
8: Yes.
5: Yeah.
7: Yes.
5: Oh,
7: well,
8: you're judging people.
4: I'm just saying what it should have been.
6: Well, the definition of a judgment.
4: Moving on. In other celebrity news, y'all, baby, Khloe Kardashian says she's seeing ghosts, honey. They say, honey, she's
5: ghosts.

0: it's a plural. It's a plural and a single.
1: She's seeing more than one ghost, so it's ghosts.
2: English teacher just ran off the road
1: with an S.
0: Oh, that's poor opposite.
1: G H O S T S, ghosts.
2: Gary,
3: don't say it.
1: What is it?
2: They're gonna recall.
3: Don't say it no more.
1: But ghosts is one.
0: Ghost is a singular and plural. But no such thing as ghosts. But we're gonna let you. Shout out to Port Arthur. Pull out the Texas public school IMD. System.
4: Yeah.
2: You got to recall your diploma.
4: Dumb.
3: Oh, my God.
1: I thought we did an S. It's more than one.
3: It is a plural, but it's not. Ghosts.
1: Oh, it's not?
2: I'm up here getting dumber listening to you.
3: Oh, God. Just go ahead.
1: Anyway, well, she's seeing ghosts. I mean, she's seeing ghosts. And y'all just sitting in hell.
0: There you go.
1: She's sitting in hell. We just need to keep her left in this crap. I wonder if it's the ghost of Lamar, honey, or whatever them other
3: Well, Lamar's still alive, so it wouldn't be the
1: you
3: ghost.
1: You can't tell a ghost of a live person?
3: I don't think that's normal. Yeah.
0: Gary, didn't somebody die? Old lady died. You always read the obituary. Why you don't read nothing out of the obituary?
1: Because, Rick, I grew up reading the obituaries and police beat, honey. So, you know, police beat was when people robbed and shot and killed in Port Arthur.
0: Right.
1: But, honey, the obituary was very touching and endearing to me. So, I mean, you know, Miss, how you spell that? Miss DeLumlo, she died. You know,
0: read the obituary.
1: I can read her obituary, honey. It's sad y'all listen to it. Miss Kathleen Dumlo, her maiden name was Shrunk, honey. She was born, y'all, on March the 19th, 1938, y'all, to Joseph and Gertrude Shrunk of Wabasso. Now, she married Dennis Dumlo, y'all, at St. Anne's in Wabasso in 1957 and had two children. Now, children were Gina and Jane. I knew them. Now, they said in 1962, honey, she became pregnant by her husband's brother, Lyle Dumlo, and moved to California.
3: Ooh.
1: Now, they said she abandoned her children, Gina and Jay, who were then raised by her parents in Clemens. Now, this is touching, y'all. Now, Mr. and Mrs. Joe Shunk, honey, she passed away, y'all, on May the 31st, 2018. I don't know if y'all recall that. Back in Springfield, y'all, and she will now face judgment. She will not be missed by Gina and Jay, and they understood that this would be a better place without her. That's what the family said.
0: They put that in the obituary.
1: They put that in the obituary.
3: Wow.
4: Yeah.
3: I don't.
1: I mean, but look what happened, though. I mean, she.
0: That's Jerry. And then why they keep putting it in the. They keep putting it in the bitch.
1: Every 100th anniversary, they put it in. Let us know.
0: They said the world is a better place without a girl.
1: A better place without a baby.
3: Jesus.
1: All right, y'all, now that they said it, then it's sad.
0: You gonna send that out to the deceased?
1: Yes, honey, we're going to send it out, honey, to the family, y'all, honey. We'll all be lifted up in prayer, and everybody come together and get past this and accept, honey, what happened. What happened, happened, and it's now in the past. So the songwriter said, leave the past behind. All right, the Kahlua today, honey.
0: Either man one can't leave the past behind. Go ahead. What?
1: The Kahlua today, y'all, is respite. On the high end, you say respite, and on the low end, just say beautiful gray, y'all. That's your color for the day, honey.
0: Shalom. Beautiful. Y'all give it up for Gary with the team.
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3: Hey, man, how you doing,
4: man? I'm good, bro.
2: Man, thank you for coming.
4: For sure, man. You know, come on, man. You know, I had to come here and rock out with you.
2: Yes, first of all, I really appreciate that, man. And thank you, man, for just giving Birmingham, where I'm from, Birmingham, Alabama, when we had a new station, 95.7 Jam.
4: Yeah. So, you know, and I can't wait to get back there. I'm doing the No Limit Cash Money Tour.
2: Yeah.
4: That's about to happen real soon. And it's all about bringing awareness to mental health.
2: Yes.
4: And us just getting on the stage is about peace, showing the next generation that we can coexist and stop all this beefing, man. Let's go get this bag and
2: right.
4: And let's grow and change and not be afraid to grow.
2: And man, thank you for just setting the culture, man. The things that you did, man, there's so many people that are independent.
4: Yeah.
2: Because of you and just how you did things. Take us back to like how you started. Like a lot of people don't know, and I know
4: yeah.
2: how you were just out there grinding when you was just selling music out of your trunk. Take us through that.
4: Yeah, so you know, I'm from New Orleans, and then I went to Richmond, California. I opened up a record store at 19. So I'm a 19-year-old kid with my own record store. So that's why I tell people that it's important to own things. And when you look at people look like us, we don't own them. As a 19-year-old kid, I really learned the music business. I went to Michael Jackson's attorney, paid him $25,000 to learn the business. And I wanted to know what's a deal bigger than what Michael Jackson had, which was a distribution deal,
2: mm-hmm.
4: where I get 85% and then the distribution company get 15%. It was never heard of before. Probably the best $25,000 I ever spent in my life. Then he told me I needed $200,000 to get that deal. So I'm like, man, I just gave you 25 G's now. I need to get 200,000 more, but I got out and started selling my CDs out the trunk of my car, and I was prepared. And I want people to know this too, right? I thank the owners of Priority Records. I don't think that our kids, because our kids successful, because right. we all from the ghetto. Think about it. Like, mm-hmm. we had nothing. So I'm like, man, y'all got to thank the people that opened the doors for me.
2: Right.
4: And you need to appreciate them.
2: Now, how did you and, you know, baby put the tour together?
4: It's just time, man. Like, right. I respect them. And I want to see New Orleans be able to celebrate New Orleans.
2: Right.
4: So, you know, my whole thing now is us being on the stage together. People going to witness history because they've been waiting to see this a long time.
2: Yeah.
4: But, you know, I feel like it's God's timing, Ricky.
2: Absolutely. And as you said before, your tour is to support mental health awareness,
4: yes.
2: which is so important. What inspired you to dedicate this to that cause over the years, and what has helped you protect your own mental health
4: yeah.
2: with so much going on as a businessman yeah. and a father?
4: Yeah, I mean, think about it, right? We go through life, man.
2: Yeah.
4: And so I grew up in poverty, grew up in a project, lived with my grandparents, and a lot of kids go through trauma,
2: mm-hmm.
4: and nobody get help. A lot of people self-medicating.
2: Mm-hmm.
4: I just want the world to know you're not alone, and this concert will be able to bring awareness to this at the same time.
2: Wow. Now, considering No Limit and Cash Money, you know, have had, you know, rivalries in the past, what hurdles did you have to overcome, you know, for this to finally happen?
4: Yeah, you know, I mean, we just had to grow up.
2: Yep.
4: You know, think about it.
2: Yep.
4: We had to grow up. I think that's what this is about.
2: Yeah.
4: Just growing up, man, and start realizing, you know, they did something great. We did something great. It's not about the competition. It's not about egos. I don't have no ego, man. Like, if you go back and check in 1998, I shouted out Cash Money when I
2: right.
4: did the Hip Hop Awards. So I think the media put us up against each other.
2: Yeah.
4: I don't understand why, because why they don't put these other white CEOs of these companies against each other. You
2: right.
4: got two black men that's from New Orleans that's successful, then it got to be all this negative stuff. How come we can't do business?
2: Right. Absolutely. I agree. now I have to ask, how is C Murder doing?
4: Yeah.
2: And I know for a while there were, you know, rumors that getting released or pardoned. What is that situation
4: man.
2: Stand? Because we all been waiting. And how man. Is he?
4: I mean, you know, man, he in a bad place, but he holding his head up at
2: yeah.
4: the same time. I mean, he an innocent man that's fighting the case, but he in Louisiana, man. It get real. So trouble is easy to get into, but hard to get out of.
2: Right.
4: And so it's all about the people you hang with. And that's why I said you got to cut people off. Like, for me, if people not going that route with me, I don't care who you is. If I grew up with you, bro, I'm like, nah, you can't get on this bus. You can't get in my car. I'm cool. You know what I'm saying? And it's like, man, like, your life either going to be a lesson to somebody else or it's going to be a learning lesson for you where God gets you up out of this situation. You know what I'm saying? And I guess everybody that go through this, I mean, we go through this as black families every day.
3: Mm-hmm.
4: So my brother just end up being successful and famous to where they made a big thing about it. But this happening to families every day in the hood.
3: Right.
4: So it's more about, you know, the people you hang around, man. So, yeah, we definitely praying for my brother and hope for that God get him up out of this soon. So I guess it's all the timing, man.
2: Ain't that crazy?
4: Yeah.
2: All right, rapid fire right quick. These are quick questions. The one thing you like to splurge on? A car, a boat, some socks.
4: I don't do none of that, man. Maybe some socks because I don't even fly private.
2: Right.
4: You know what I'm saying? Like,
2: right.
4: Like I put more people on private jets than I'm the owner of the company, but I'm just used to, man, I ain't about to spend that on that. Because I got friends, right? They're like, man, I'm spending $80,000 to fly over here. Like, for what? We going to get there the same time. So you just want to walk on the plane by yourself. So, you know, I live next door to Travis Barkley, and I'm like, he was in a plane crash, and I'm like, it's a blessing that he made it through, right?
2: But yeah.
4: I need
2: yeah.
4: to be on a big plane, you know, with about 300-400 people on there. I can't.
2: Yeah.
4: I'm like, man, unless I have to be somewhere, three different places, then I'll say.
2: Right, and they pay for it.
4: Yeah.
2: Right.
4: There you go.
2: All right, if you had to perform only one song for the rest of your life, which one? You got to name it now.
4: Make them say, Yeah.
2: Nah.
4: Yeah.
2: All right, so if you could label this chapter of my life, it would be called.
4: This chapter right here?
2: Yep. What would it be called?
4: No Limit.
2: All right. Finish the sentence. Every entrepreneur should
4: understand consistency.
2: That is. Man, thank you so much,
4: yes,
2: man.
4: Yes, sir.
2: Make sure y'all get your tickets. Make sure everybody get your tickets. I'm going to be there. No Limit Cash Money Tour coming to a city near you. Make sure y'all go to Ticketmaster.com to get your tickets. Let everybody know how they can follow you on social media.
4: Just go to at Master P. And like I want to tell y'all, anybody that's watching, man, if I could do it, you could do it. God is good.
2: Y'all give it up for Master P. And make sure y'all check out my entire interview on my podcast, On the Spot. And you can catch the video on YouTube.
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9: Coming up, Beyonce Aloysius got your tech update. This week it's going down, man. You don't want to miss it. Next on the Ricky Smiley.

0: All right, y'all, Ricky Smiley Morning Show. Hey, it's about that time with the one and only Beyonce Aloysius. What up, B?
1: Hey, good morning, Ricky. How you feeling?
0: Good. We excited because you teach us, you know, how to stay alive pretty much.
1: Okay. Right. We're sitting here trying to figure out your iPad right now. But listen, so for all my parents out there, you're ready for back to school and your kid brings home their tablet. They have all this homework and everything is digital, right? And there's so many people, millions of people out there that don't have internet. And T-Mobile has partnered up for the Project 10 Million. It's an amazing program. They're giving free internet. You don't even have to re-enroll. Now, there's certain people who have eligibility requirements. So if you get SNAP benefits, if you have state benefits, you can go to T-Mobile Project 10 Million and you can get free internet up to 200 gigs per month. And you just go to the website, fill it out. You don't even have to re-enroll. It is absolutely amazing. And they give you a hotspot so your kids can take it to with them no matter where they go. So anywhere from kindergarten all the way through 12, they are they qualify for that. So big shout out to T-Mobile doing it big. Project 10 Million. I'll put the link in my Instagram at Beyonce ATL so you can check that out. Reminder, next week for all my people, if you're an iPhone person like myself, next week, September 9th, 10 a.m. Pacific time is when Apple is going to have their reveal for the year. Of course, we're expecting that iPhone 18. I am cautiously waiting. I also heard a rumor that they might have to push it back a year. So we will see what they say next week. And this is really weird, and I know it's going to upset a lot of people out there. China, it has been rumored for some time. You know, there's a lot of women out there. We have fertility issues. And now there is a robot that can basically be the surrogate for your child.
2: What?
1: I know. Hold on. Yes. So they're going to have robots for everything, right? So China is, they have a startup. And so the robot will actually be your surrogate. They will place the embryo, the egg, all that stuff in there. And it will literally raise the baby inside of it and even giving birth. Now, what's really weird about this, in China, surrogacy is not allowed. So they feel like this is like the better option for people to do. So I will let you know how that goes. And also for all my parents out there, especially my teen parents and people like me who are always taking kids to football and baseball and karate and all this stuff. Well, now Uber has their own teen accounts, right? And the great thing about this and why it's so special is that the parents actually get a live stream of their kids in the car once they're picked up. Now, this is not like they're actually sitting on FaceTime on the kid's phone. This goes from the driver's camera. So you are seeing a front person point of view from the driver all the way back to your child the entire trip, so you have a little bit more confidence when your kid is in the car to make sure no one is riding with them. And I don't know how many parents know this out there, but you can also request a woman driver as well for your kid. So I don't know if you have done it recently. I know I was hesitant for a long time, but if you have a teenager, you can request a woman only driver, and also you can get a live stream of your kid, your teenager, in those cars. So definitely make sure you check that out. And lastly, you know, we talked about the AirPods with the camera in them, and people like, why do AirPods need cameras in them? We talked about spatial audio, so it'll help Siri know what's around you. Well, what do you think about a toothbrush with a camera in it?
3: Oh,
1: I know, Gary. I knew you were going to love this
2: so
1: one.
2: So you could see in their mouth.
1: So you can see in your mouth.
0: You can see your cavities.
2: Yeah.
1: And the toothbrush will actually tell you, like, hey, you missed a spot while you're brushing.
2: Ooh, oh, wow.
1: I know.
2: I might like that.
1: Now, I'm really excited about it. So it's called the Dyson Camera Jet. And so it does, like, the water pick, and it brushes your tooth at the same time. And it'll alert you if you miss a spot. And also, you know, it will take pictures. You can check it out on the Dyson app. Now, the only problem is it's very pricey. I mean, like, it's really pricey, but I'm really excited about this.
3: Really? And we're talking about the last person you was with or anything?
1: Well, it's funny you say that, though, because they made a statement saying that, you know, your pictures are your pictures and it only remains on your app. But again, with all these privacy violations, who knows? There was a man, I think it was Nebraska, who recently, last week, got in trouble because he caught his wife cheating on him via his robot, like his vacuum robot, his Roomba. He went on the app. There's a camera on the front, and he saw his wife walking around naked, and there was a man that she was cheating with sitting on the couch. Mm-mm. So, of course, he divorced the wife. He sued him and the girl. So, yeah, you do have to be very careful with these devices and everything. But for these stories and more, you can always follow me at Beyonce ATL, and that is your Techie Tuesday for

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0: right, y'all. Rick's Modern Morning Show. Hey, it is about that time to play Battle of the Sexes. We got Sean Della from Cincinnati, Ohio, listening to us on R&B Cincy 100.3. Sean Della, what up?
1: Hey, how you?
0: Hey, how you? We happy to have you.
2: Hey.
0: And right up the highway, we got my man Larry from Cleveland. Listen to us at 93.1 WZAK. Hey, what the Browns going to do, man?
3: Man, I hope they let Shador start, man.
0: Man, yeah, down in Cincinnati, we was down there. They said that they're going to whoop y'all ass. They said they're going to whoop the Browns ass.
1: And he is.
3: I don't know about that because the Browns just won last night. Woo, woo, woo, woo, woo.
0: All right, we're going to see. All right, now it's time to play Battle of the Sexes. We're so happy to have y'all. And we're going to ask you a bunch of questions, the men versus the women. If you don't know the answer to the question, just go ahead and say pass because we have a lot of questions. Don't use all your time up on one question, all right?
3: Okay.
0: All right, here we go. All right, Shondella, we're going to go first. All right, you ready?
1: Yes.
0: All right, start the clock. What is the capital city of Florida?
1: Pass.
0: All right, that's Tallahassee. What license is required to drive a tractor trailer?
1: CDL.
0: Yep. What athletic company has three stripes logo?
1: Adidas.
0: Yep. What car company produces the Hemi engine?
1: Chargers.
0: Yeah, that's actually Dodge.
4: Yeah.
0: All right. How many pounds are there in a ton?
1: 232. I don't know.
0: 2,000. Between the Mississippi River and the Missouri River, which is the longest in the United States?
1: Pass.
0: All right, the Missouri. You could have guessed that one, baby. Right. What is the original name of the NFL team, the Washington Commanders? That's all. How many you got? You got about four?
4: She got three.
2: She got three.
0: She got three. Okay. All right, Brett, go ahead.
2: What's up, Larry?
3: Hey, what's going on, Brett?
2: I'm chilling. How you doing? You ready?
3: Yes, I'm ready.
2: All right, let's go. On The Fresh Prince of Bel-Air, who played the original Aunt Viv?
3: Oh, pass.
2: Janet Hubert. What is the name of the makeup technique that helps define your cheekbones?
3: Oh, pass.
2: Contour. If a woman wanted to wear something fuchsia, what color is she asking for?
3: Purple.
2: That will be pink. When a woman is giving birth, she may ask for this for pain management during her procedure.
3: Epidural nerve block?
2: Yes. Oh, come on, fool. Neural block? Yes, right. What type of shop is a woman in if she asks for coffin?
0: You don't know.
3: Makeup shop.
2: No, that would be nail, not coffin makeup. In sports medicine, the use of extreme cold to freeze and heal or remove abnormal tissue is called?
3: Bioshock?
2: When you sit in the cold tub.
3: Oh, okay.
4: He said, nah, go away.
0: Man, we don't need no one. Ain't no nothing. No.
2: You got an answer?
3: Right. We don't know nothing else.
0: No, that's why she's the winner.
5: Damn,
0: that's
5: okay.
0: What did she win?
5: All right. You are the big winner today of the amazing, fantastic, fabulously configured Dollar Tree prize pack from America's Store. The Dollar Tree, of course.
0: Uh-oh.
5: All right. Are you happy?
1: Yes, I'm happy.
5: All right. I want you to get excited because here is your prize pack. 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
0: You know how thin it's going to be. You got to put all of it on.
5: Oh, yeah. You got a snack pack. 4-pack of tapioca pudding. 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
5: 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Good eating. 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That's right. It's thick, it's meaty, it's spicy.
1: It is salty, but thank you.
5: Oh, yeah, it's spicy. Put that spicy chicken treat, meat treat in your mouth. All right. It's all yours for winning. Battle of the Sexes on the Ricky Smiley Morning Show.
0: Hey, appreciate y'all. Congratulations. Does that mean that Cincinnati going to beat the Browns this year?
5: It does not.
1: I know it.
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6: 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What up, Brett?
7: What up, Ricky? 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I'm your girl, Brat Tat Tat, and this is the Hot Spot where we bring you music, movies, and more. 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Well, y'all, over three decades after introducing Martin fans to Varnell Hill, old Tommy Davidson is launching that new TV show today. The Varnell Hill Show premieres on Paramount Plus, y'all. 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The Varnell Hill Show on Paramount Plus, I'm going to definitely be watching. Y'all ready to check that thing out?
8: Yes,
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7: And our friend Benji Brown is in there. Yes. So congratulations go out to all of them, and I cannot wait to watch. Meanwhile, y'all, Andre 3000 is stepping back into acting, and this time is for a role in Netflix's upcoming live-action Scooby-Doo series. The series is currently filming in Atlanta and is expected to premiere sometime next year. Netflix describes the series as a modern reimagining of the classic franchise Scooby-Doo. Details about his character are being kept under wraps, so we gotta watch it and find out. But Andre 3000 has already been in films like Idlewild, Be Cool, Four Brothers, and the Jimi Hendrix biopic, Jimmy All By My Side. I didn't get a chance to see that, but I heard he did very well in that. And he's a great actor, actually. Did y'all ever watch Scooby-Doo back in the day?
9: We would've gotten away with it if it hadn't been for those meddling kids.
7: All right, y'all. Shout out to our boy Earthquake. 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He is in D.C. this weekend. And on September 18th and 20th, he's in Virginia Beach, Virginia, y'all. 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So, Earthquake, we love you, boy, and we appreciate you. All right, y'all. We're going to wrap up the hotspot on that note. 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

0: 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White people like, oh my God. Have you heard the news? Heather's gay. Them black moms don't play that, do they? Where Brianna? She back there calling herself liking pussy.
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It's the Ricky Smiley Weekend Jump Off, and that is my song right there, Beyonce with Morning Dew. Oh, my gosh. Coming up, I'm not sure why we keep trying. What's wrong with us?

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3: And you know this, man.
2: All right, Rick Carter Morning Show. It is time to expand your vocabulary with the Word of the Week. And Gary, do not embarrass us. Please don't do it. And then we just want to know, what word will you be expanding our vocabulary with this week?
5: Well, Ricky, this week's word, oh, my God. Y'all going to be expanding. I'm going to be expanding too, child. But it's a fabulous word. And this week's word is nihilistic. You was close.
2: That's good, though. You're getting better and better as the weeks go by.
5: They don't have no A's, no E's, no nothing in this word.
2: You got some I's of vowel. Yeah, I a vowel.
6: Try a different pronunciation of the vowel sound.
5: Nihilistic.
6: You getting close?
2: Ain't no ooh. It ain't no O's.
5: It's U-H is ooh, huh? Nihilistic.
2: There you go. All the only vowels you have in that word is N-I-H-I-L-I-S-T-I-C. You only have the only vowel is I.
6: Yeah.
5: Yeah.
2: So yeah, the vowels not the same.
5: Well, ain't got no vowels, no number one.
6: But you actually pronounced it correctly the last time you said
5: really?
6: It.
5: Really, nihilistic?
7: Wow.
6: Stop putting the ooh in there.
5: Nihilistic.
7: There you go.
2: There you go.
5: Nihilistic.
7: Yeah.
2: There you go.
6: That's the word.
2: There you go, and it's a noun.
5: Oh, sure. It's person, place, or a thing.
2: Yep.
7: Okay.
2: Hit it, Alfred. Oh, I took a train,
7: Into another day. Fire in the corner, that's really great.
6: Yeah, what's the definition?
2: Saw some man that took a train. I wish now I was back
7: home out. Again. I took a train to another state. Do not get us started.
8: Oh, God.
5: The definition is rejecting all moral religious principles in the belief that life is essentially meaningless.
2: What? Say that again?
5: Yeah. Rejecting all moral religious principles in the belief that life is essentially meaningless. What that
2: means? Okay.
7: You just said
6: just
7: what
6: read it. Read it.
5: Mental health professionals have concluded that my perpetual state of singleness may reflect a possible nihilistic belief that no man, woman, space, alien, animal, or insect could ever want me enough to deal with my documented insanity.
8: Insect. Wow.
7: Insect.
2: A bug.
8: Wow.
2: Yeah,
8: no man, woman, or space alien.
2: Not a bug.
6: That was
2: mean. That's a bug. A bug. Don't
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2: 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Listen, man, we got to talk about a couple of crazy stories. Did y'all hear about the man that went viral, still going viral, for pretending to be an NFL player so he can meet women online and scam them?
3: Yeah, man, child. I saw this all over my social media over the weekend, and I couldn't believe it. So, allegedly, a 35-year-old man named Dejon Love was telling women that he played for the San Francisco 49ers. He then built romantic relationships with them, convinced them that he wanted to build the future with them, and then he introduced them to a fake investment opportunity. Now, authorities say he and an accomplice targeted at least 26 women in 4 different states. Wow. And allegedly scammed them out of over $1.3 million. He and his partner are now facing federal wire fraud charges. Crazy.
4: That is crazy, Brad. But listen to this. Videos of him working out actually went viral, like you said. He was also seen carrying around his helmet, y'all, everywhere, and taking pictures with air quotes fans. But he's not the only person who's been faking their identity. Influencer and former Temptation Island cast member Angel Victoria Murdoch is also going viral for allegedly spending years pretending to be a student at Duke University's physician assistant program. Now, she was posting videos online showing her supposed life as a PA student, studying, wearing scrubs, going to class, everything. Like, she went above and beyond. She even posted what appeared to be graduation pictures.
3: Wow.
4: But actual Duke PA students started noticing that some of those details just were not adding up, and they had never actually seen her in person before, and Duke finally confirmed that she was never enrolled in the program.
2: So we want to know y'all's thoughts on this. Have you ever pretended to be someone else online, or have you ever been catfished by anybody on the internet? Hit us up at 866-9 Ricky, 866-9-R-I-C-K-E-Y. Don't get me started on all that.
5: I'm gonna go ahead. Rick. You want to tell your story about being catfished? Yeah. Dog?
2: That's all over the country. Women are showing up to my shows, saying that they've talked to me online, and I'm saying right here on the radio today, the AI be making fake videos. You have not talked to me. I have never asked anybody to send me or cash out me money. And some people, women know the truth, but they don't want to believe the truth because they've been talking to the fake Ricky Smiley so long. They just don't accept it. Even when they meet me face to face and I tell them, and the minute they walk up to me scrolling through a phone to show me some text message, I say, I done already said this on the radio. What do you want me to do? Hmm.
3: And you tell them to call you right there. Call your phone.
2: I said, okay. Yeah, she said, yeah, he online right now. I said, call him. And then the fake Ricky Smiley answered the phone. Now, you standing right in front of me. And then they still circle back. And they're like, good morning. And in the inbox, when they find out the real page, good morning. Because they, in their mind, they think that we have some kind of love connection. Because they have spent money and hours. One lady showed up on the cruise. They had to take her away. Because she said, Ricky said that I'm standing in the room with him. She had her bags packed and had drove 6 hours.
4: Oh, my gosh.
2: And all the stuff. She had her little church clothes on, her black stockings and white shoes. And she was ready. She was ready.
5: What on, if, what on if the she looked like Angela Bassett?
2: Oh. Now, that's different.
5: Could have catfished herself right in that catfish.
2: Catfishing the right Pete, the right one.
3: Here's your chips, baby.
2: Catfish the right one in New Lincoln. In the real deal, baby. I got catfished man, rock tea and hair crack really helped me out. I didn't know what catfish was because I didn't know that you could use somebody profile picture, man. I have been to fly this girl up from Houston. I was working on 97.9 to beat in Dallas. I was excited. Remember, I went and got my mustache, my beard trimmed
5: you
2: up.
5: Ready,
2: I
5: was
4: clean. In I was, real life, this really happened.
2: Happened. Yes. It was at Valley View Mall, the 97.9 to beat. Boy, I was smelling like Neiman Marcus.
5: Yes, sir.
2: like when you first walk in Neiman Marcus, I was smelling like that.
5: He talked about it the whole morning.
2: I'm getting
5: ready for this one.
2: I was so happy.
5: And then what happened?
2: And Haircrack said, let me see your phone. And I said, look how fine she is. I gave Haircrack the phone. He said, man, you're dumb ass. That's Nicki Minaj.
4: Oh, my gosh.
2: Then he did Haircrack. Say, Haircrack.
3: He
2: Hair cracker, send me your real picture. I didn't have a real picture. I said, that is a picture. He said, no, your son, no son. See, oh, then that girl sent a damn picture. I thought about that character, Precious. Oh. I'd be doing on that comedy special, man. Hell no, I got catfish. I was so ready.
5: Got him.
2: And went down there. Went to Lovefield Airport and paid the ticket cash on Southwest. Quick flight from Houston.
4: Wow.
2: I canceled. I went and got my money back.
4: Okay, but did you ever see what she really looked like?
2: Yeah, she sent the real picture.
4: Oh.
5: Booger Wolf. Yeah.
2: Precious.
4: For real?
2: I said, I ain't gonna baby do. Hey, Rock.
5: Yeah,
2: Rock.
5: Yeah.
2: I ain't gonna baby do.
4: Oh, wow.
2: Hey, Grant, I said, what you gonna do? I said, I ain't gonna baby do.
4: Oh, no.
3: Yeah, y'all.
4: That's crazy.
5: Booger Wolf.
2: Hey, man. Yeah, man. Oh, one time me and Rock, we weren't even capping. We were backstage. The chick was so fine. Remember we was in Houston, Rock?
5: Oh, we wanted the big head.
2: That chick was so fine backstage, man. And after the show, they cut the lights on.
5: Had that big old head, boy. That forehead. That was a fine head.
2: Rock said, come on, Rick, let go, man. You ain't do this. I said, you're absolutely right. I said, I'll be right back. I'll be right back. We went down the back steps where the service elevator where they upload the furniture. We ain't getting on the regular elevator.
5: The loading dock.
2: All right, let's go to the files. 866, man. Rick, 866.
3: Well, that woman here was large. She made headlines.
2: But I don't know how the lights made her hair regular size and then it turned the lights on. What happened?
5: Yeah.
2: What kind of lighting was that? 866-9-R-I-C-K-E-Y. Let's go to the phone. Good morning.
6: Yes, I have. I'm calling from Charlotte, North Carolina, and someone pretended to be Ricky Smiley and catfished me on TikTok. But I didn't fall for it because the account had like 25 followers and the person couldn't spell and all that. And I kept saying, there's no way you're Ricky Smiley. And they finally left me alone, but they were trying it.
7: You know what? I had somebody that tried to catfish me. I'm calling from Orlando. They tried to pretend like they were Ricky Smiley and told me that his grandson, Grayson, needed a $100 Apple gift card for his Apple iPad. And I started laughing. So they tried to video call me with the AI video of Ricky smiling, trying to say hi. I was like, come on, dude, get real. Click.
8: Hello, good. My name is Stefan from Winston-Salem, North Carolina. But look, I pretended to be Ricky Smiley, you know what I'm saying? But look, now they call me Richard Smile.
9: No, I'm from Montreal. I'm from Birmingham, Alabama. And no, I've never pretended to be someone else, but I remember back, I was in the 9th or 10th grade. It was this guy. His name was Sean. He had all of us school. He dated the baddest girls in high school. And we never knew who he was. It's so crazy. Like the cheerleaders, the dance girls, they would pass him around. I end up befriending him, and we would be on the phone for hours and days at a time. And how I found out he was real, he called me and told me he got stabbed like 20 times and he was in the hospital. So I go to UAB and I sit there and I'm asking, I'm like, it's his birthday. This is the name he told me and all. And it was like, no, we don't have nobody. We don't have any stabbed victims.
2: What? Dang. Are you serious? Oh, God. Oh, God, Lord.
5: That's crazy, man.
2: Oh, man, y'all get out of the 8669, Ricky, 8669.

0: y'all. 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
1: 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We'll break that down for you in a little bit. Right now, though, I'm just going to say, hey, Tripp, how are you? Good to see you.
2: 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Welcome into another great episode of The Road to Retirement Show with Limehouse Financial. I am Tripp Limehouse. 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The thing that we do best is really have fun helping you succeed on this road to retirement journey. It's a long one, and quite frankly, there's so much to plan for. We get a lot of compliments here, Steve, on the fact that we're holistic planners, and we're just, you know, getting to know people, spending time with people, talking about them, and you know what's important for them, their goals, objectives, and then putting together plans for them to help them do better. You know, so we are having fun. 855-620-2416, limehousefinancial.com is our website. And if you're new to the show, welcome in. And a quick shout out to all of our clients out there. You guys are awesome. We really appreciate you. Thank you for allowing us to help you with your life savings. It's something we do very well every day here at Limehouse Financial.
1: Well, and again, we are talking about getting into, you talked about this going in, Tripp, the health, the wealth, and time. And the only one that you can replenish is wealth, believe it or not, is the money. And so we're managing that time and health. Well, that's finite. We know that. So how do you get a client to actually feel the difference between wealth, which can be rebuilt, and time and health, which can't?
2: I think that just comes down to OJT, on-the-job training. I mean, realistically,
1: okay,
2: somebody out there can have all kinds of designations behind their name, but maybe not have been around long enough to recognize things or to ask the right questions or to really understand and be able to relate to, the person that they're talking with. So at the core of it for myself and for my investment advisor, Jonathan O'Reilly, we just really pride ourselves on the fact that, you know, we're never in a hurry to do any of this stuff, folks. We're here for the long run, you know, so we're not going anywhere. Mm-hmm. But, you know, we pride ourselves on the fact that we emphasize getting to know the person as a whole, not just focusing on their money. And it never ceases to amaze us how many people come to see us and they've been to other, you know, brokers, planners, advisors, or agents, or they're currently working with someone else out there. And as a matter of fact, that's probably our number one source of new clients are actually people who have an advisor or broker or planner or agent, and they hear us talking about things and then they start questioning, hey, how come I don't have that? And they end up at our conference table. And we end up talking with them about things that are necessary, that are different from this point forward. And I don't know. I mean, there's two stages, if you will, accumulation, decumulation. We talked a lot about decumulation last week on the show. Most people are fixated on that accumulation side, and they get closer and closer to when they need to decumulate or spend their money, which would be during retirement. And they're not quite sure what to do, and no one's ever talked to them about what to do, even, you know, something regarding like Social Security and when to file for it. I mean, that's quite the thing, and it shouldn't be taken lightly. But back to answering your question, how do we help people realize it is we're really inquisitive, and we're just spending time focusing on, you know, how they think about money and about life and how they feel about it. And, we're listening to their stories. I mean, so many people have encountered so many different things. And at times there's a correlation between what people have experienced from one person to the next that we see, even though these people are not related or don't come from the same background or whatever. I mean, you know, a lot of this is just the human aspect of

0: And quite frankly, that's really my favorite part of it, is just the human aspect of it. Of course, we've got to talk about, you know, the finite stuff, the monies or whatnot. But we're really just asking people, you know, so based upon where you've been, where you want to go, how do you want to get there? How do you want it to look? And I mean, you know, time and health are finite. Neither one of those waits around while someone works on the other two. I mean, there's an interesting study, a Gallup study, and it put a number on how rarely people actually connect time, health, and wealth. And what it said, this Gallup study said that only 16% of adults are describing themselves as financially fulfilled. And that just means that their money, you know, is not necessarily supporting the life that they want to live. So I don't know. I ask clients a lot of questions. Jonathan asks clients a lot of questions, and we talk about, you know, problematic things that could come up, and maybe some of these things people have already experienced, and they are very vocal that they never want to experience them again. And then sometimes, you know, yeah, I mean, money can solve some of the problems, or it can be a problem of maybe people not knowing how to manage the money that's causing the problem, maybe not the money that's causing the problem. You know, health stuff, we're always encouraging people to really pay attention to where you are, what's happening with your body. And, you know, that's exercise those muscles, literally. I mean, you know, your brain and your body, get out there, even something simple like walking or just stretching. I mean, let's stay healthy, because what good is having you know, a ton of wealth if, you know, we don't have our health. And that's something I've seen, Steve, over the years. It's been really difficult for me, as people come in and they have amassed seven-figure portfolios. And then guess what happens?
1: What happens? Something, health happens, right?
0: Life happens.
1: Life happens.
0: You know, maybe if they're married, maybe something happens with their spouse, a health change. And then all of a sudden, you know, everything that they had been talking about, thinking about, dreaming about doing during this wonderful period called retirement, now they can't. And maybe it's something that can't be reversed, you know. So, I mean, health problems are, you know, I mean, nobody's immune to them. So, folks, let's try to, you know, take care of ourselves. I'm preaching to the choir here. Let's try to take care of ourselves, do the right thing, and pay attention to what we're eating and, you know, our activity level. Let's, you know, maybe not be so sedentary, but we reference the go-go years, slow-go years, no-go years. Those are pretty common terms in our industry, meaning, you know, person's retiring, and hopefully they are healthier at this point in time, and they've acquired some wealth. Well, let's plan for doing more during this period of time. We don't know how long that period of time is going to last, but, you know, let's just say it's earlier on in retirement. Let's plan for doing more and then adjusting, you know, as necessary, due to, you know, budgeting or due to health, along the way when you start slowing down and then eventually not doing anything. But so I guess that's my long-winded answer to how do I help people, like, you know, realize these things, you know, time, health, and wealth. We're just talking about it. I don't know. I've often likened our job, Steve, to, you know, being more than just, you know, experts in you know, managing money and experts in financial planning and portfolio management. But we're like sometimes like counselors for people, and we're bringing in years and years and years of experience into the conversation to help the people that we're talking with at that time.
1: Well, you're like a professor in college. You're a teacher. You're sharing knowledge. You're teaching. And that's such an important part of having a successful retirement, is understanding the various pieces that you help us put together.
0: Professor Limehouse.
1: That's it. Has a nice ring to it, doesn't it?
0: Amy would find Prof. that really funny. She's gonna hear this, and she's gonna say, "Yeah, Professor Limehouse, Amy, I love you so much. You're my best friend and my wife, and just so much to me. Thank you for listening to these shows too and critiquing us. And I hope that I made you laugh and giggle a little bit. I like it when that happens. But yeah, maybe even somebody else out there is like, yeah. But I know I have a lot of clients that listen to the show, so humor for you guys out there too, Professor Limehouse. I don't know about that, but." I guess I get what you're saying is years of experience have enabled me and also Jonathan to truly help a person different than maybe others out there. I think that's kind of where you're going with that.
1: Mm-hmm. Well, yeah, that's the whole idea. And, you know, we talk about those last few years or number of years in retirement. That is when our health really begins to take a center Well, it becomes a centerfold piece of what the retirement's all about. So how do you walk people through that? I mean, that can be like a 10, 12, 15 year period where, you know, you're dealing with health, not travel.
0: Right. Oh, yeah, definitely. You know, I believe that from the planning perspective, our favorite thing to do is work with our clients on an ongoing basis, you know, when we're doing reviews with them and pull out the plan that we put forth initially and implemented together collectively and monitor it, see how we're doing. You know, we can't necessarily change things related to somebody's health and what may be going on, but if it's necessary, we can do, and also we often do this, a checkup financially, make changes as needed, and then adjust course and just help from that perspective, you know, help our clients move through at least the financial part of it easier, and then just encourage them along the way. I mean, let them know they're not the only ones that may be going through a certain thing, whatever it may be or whatever time it may be. But, you know, with our years of experience, folks, this is what we do. 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Hang on.
1: We're going to come right back. 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
0: Here we are, folks, on The Road to Retirement Show, talking about things that matter. 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When do you have enough? 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Hang on. 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Those subjects and more coming up.
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1: We are back on The Road to Retirement, having a nice drive already, and we're just getting started. Tripp, of course, Tripp's been helping folks getting to and through retirement, about 25 years, along with his investment advisor, Jonathan O'Reilly. They are able to help you get to and through, and I like how you started this one, Tripp. What is enough? And I think, you know, and I know you deal with a lot of high earners, and I mean, I think all of us think, is there enough? Can there ever be enough? How do you walk people down that path?
0: Yeah. It makes me think of that song, Never Enough. What was the name of that movie? That was a great movie. It was the P.T. Barnum movie.
1: I think you're right.
0: What was the name of that movie? Was the name of that movie, was it named after the circus? Anyway, but I specifically remember, whoever the performer was sang it beautifully, but Never Enough, you know, I think, but she was talking about, I think, love, you know, like it's never enough. I don't know. Something along those lines. I am absolutely not going to try to sing that right now. And Amy would definitely say, what were you thinking if I did that? You know, she's always here keeping me between the lines, you know? So thank you, honey. I love you so much. But I like defining enough. How does one really, really do that? And I think what's really interesting, though, Steve, is that oftentimes people come into Limehouse Financial and they don't think that they have enough. And they don't think that they can retire. And it's wonderful that they are sitting down with us because like we're the people in the neighborhood. We are the people in the neighborhood. For some reason, I've got songs going through my mind now. That's Mr. Rogers. That's Mr. Rogers, right? Yeah. So we are the people in the neighborhood. In your neighborhood. I could probably try to sing that one, but I won't. But we are the people in the neighborhood that can sit down with somebody and really, look at something like, is it enough? You know, what is enough? I mean, a lot of success stories kind of revolve around people who came in and they thought they were going to have to keep going maybe another year or two or three. You know, Jonathan, my investment advisor, and I will work hard and we'll build a plan for that person. And then we'll look at so many, you know, variables within the plan. But when the plan is complete, we're able to really assess whether somebody can go ahead and retire if there is enough. So there have been many cases where we've shared with somebody who thought they did not have enough and needed to work. There have been many, many cases where we said, this isn't correct. And here's why. And from a fact-based perspective, based upon, everything that they had, saved up to this particular point in time, we're able to say, look at this plan, follow this plan, and you can retire. And I honestly cannot think of one person where that was the case. They did not think they had enough. We built them a plan. We demonstrated you do have enough and you can retire. I cannot think of one person that didn't take us up on that offer and go ahead and move towards retirement. Now, there have been people, and I'm sure there will be more in the future, and it's the opposite. You know, we're talking about defining enough. You know, what is enough? Do I have enough? What does it take? They sit down with us and they say, I don't think I have enough. I can't retire. We'll do the same thing. You know, we'll put in the time and the effort. We'll build them a plan. And what we find is that they were accurate and we'll share that with them. Hey, you know, you're right. You're going to need to save more and you're going to need to work longer. But the good news is we built you a plan and we've shown you how you can get there, how to better improve on what you're doing with your money currently so you can get there and then when you can do it. And people are very thankful for that. So I think that my experience is that high achievers in particular, they kind of tend to struggle with defining this more than maybe other people, like they're trying to define what's enough. You know?
1: Or, yeah, because they're good savers, right? They're very good at saving. And so that's, you're constantly looking down the road. I know how that goes. You can, oh, no, that's not enough. Oh, I can just do a little bit more. I'll save a little bit more, you know?
0: Yeah. Yeah. And it's kind of like,
1: and at some point there's got to be an end, right?
0: Yes, there should be. And I think, and it looks different for every person, but I mean, the finish line can keep moving even after it's been crossed, so to speak. And I think even without meaning to, some folks can end up sacrificing the very things that, you know, their savings were supposed to buy, you know, time with their family and, you know, financial freedom. And then, you know, there's this pursuit of perhaps a particular number that was never really clearly defined in the first place. So I don't know. I mean, you know, sometimes we're being number centric and we're talking to people and saying, okay, well, let's put a number. Like, where are you with this? What would right. define enough for you? You know?
1: So do you get an answer from people? I mean, that's gotta be a hard thing for somebody to come up with.
0: Yeah. I do believe I agree with that wholeheartedly. It is difficult for a person to come up with that number because the finish line problem that I mentioned a minute ago, it usually isn't a math problem. It's just kind of nobody ever described where that finish line actually is. Okay. So, I mean, for people out there, and this is the majority of people, they don't have a written plan for retirement. And this written plan needs to include everything, you know, when to file for Social Security, how to protect and preserve your money, using the green line principle so you don't lose money when the market's bad, how to have money professionally managed for you, where it should be, what to expect from it, you know, how to plan for Medicare, how to plan for estate, you know, your estate planning and tax reduction planning. I mean, there's so many different aspects of the written plan that all work together. And there's not really a whole lot of folks out there that sit where we sit and put it all together at one time and make it so easy for people. I mean, that's another thing, right? We get compliments all the time from people that our process that they go through was just very, you know, streamlined and structured in such a way that they were able to follow everything and make very good decisions on the recommendations that were provided by us. And people feel really comfortable with that. And the end result is, you know, I mean, when we build a plan for people and they like it, understand it, and are comfortable with it, you know, they're asking us, what's the next step? What do I do to roll over my 401k? Okay, how do we move this money from my brokerage account with this current person over to you to manage? And, you know, I think there's in general kind of somewhat of a level of discontent or frustration, or I don't know, maybe there's other ways to describe it, but on the consumer's part out there, because they're arriving at this point in time when they're either already retired or about to retire. And, you know, when they hear us on the radio, they see us on TV, they come to our live events, they, you know, they find us out there, or they're referred to us by, you know, so many of our great clients. By the way, thank you, clients, for your business. We really appreciate you. You know, they come in and they go through, people come in, go through our process. And the end result is that they say, this is a good thing that I've done. And, I think it all starts with a phone call, 855-620-2416, 855-620-2416, limehousefinancial.com. But that, you know, defining what is enough, when is it enough? It is a very difficult mm-hmm. question for people. And what I have found is ultimately we can help people move past that, defining enough or not enough, or okay, is it enough? We can help people move past that once they have in their possession the written plan for retirement. And folks, if you're listening right now, I will provide you a written plan for retirement at no cost or obligation. Just call in right now and say that you heard me talking about a written plan for retirement. And we're working with people that have saved money in general, people that have seven figures or more. Our plans work best with that amount of wealth. If you have not quite saved that amount, don't hesitate to call. We still want to help you. 855-620-2416. Let's talk about what you have and is it enough? And maybe you can be one of the success stories where you retire early, you know. So sometimes life interrupts the plan too, Steve. Just real quick, let's talk about that.
1: Sure. Well, that's the thing. I mean, life happens. You said it earlier, and that certainly is the case. And I think we've all experienced it, the totally unexpected. Suddenly, you're not doing what you think you're doing.
0: Well, sometimes retirement doesn't go exactly according to the schedule. There's a national retiree survey recently that we looked at. The average person retired around 57. 52% of people left the workforce earlier than they had planned because of an unplanned
1: event. Wow, that's a big number.
0: Yeah, I mean, 52% of people leaving the workplace because of an unplanned event. And it could have been something like a layoff, a forced retirement, okay, a health issue, could be a caregiver need. But let's compare this to 6% of people who retired later than expected. So there's the opposite of that as well. So, you know, I think
1: that doesn't happen very often, clearly.
0: It doesn't. But I think that a fixed retirement date on paper is often more of a guess than a guarantee. And I mean, again, half okay of retirees leaving workforce, you know, earlier than they expected, that says a lot. So,
1: how do you help them? I mean, how do you address that in terms of knowing what you know going in? Obviously you address that.
0: Well, I would kind of summarize by saying that a plan that only works if everything goes according to schedule, it really isn't a plan. And that's the whole point, folks, of you having a plan. We can adjust a plan. 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
1: We are back on the road to retirement with Tripp Limehouse. My name's Steve Siddall. Tripp, of course, helping folks for 25 years or so, along with his investment advisor, Jonathan O'Reilly. We have been talking a lot about just getting to retirement, making sure, things are, from a health, time, wealth standpoint, all of those things. So we're shifting gears a little bit here.
0: And what? How much is enough? And how do we identify that? I don't know. So, for those of you that listened to the first and second segment of today, today's Road to Retirement show. There is an ongoing theme, as there is throughout all episodes, and that is it comes down to the four-letter word, the P-L-A-N. And, you know, I'm just going to go with this. People who have a plan in general fare better than those that don't. That doesn't mean that if you don't have a plan, you're not going to make it. But my 2 decades of experience in working with people just like you who have saved money, who want to do better on this long journey called retirement, my experience has indicated that when you have a written plan for retirement, you're going to do better. So this is leading into this conversation. You know, we talk about maybe you might live to be 100. I just talked with a client recently whose mom just turned 100. We have clients whose parents are living long, and we're planning for longer retirements than ever before, Steve. We're talking about the number one risk that people face during retirement, and it's longevity risk. And I want to define that real quick for people. If you aren't familiar with it, that's the possibility of you outliving your money. Not appealing. You've worked long, you've worked hard, you've saved. And the last thing you ever want to do is exit onto this road to retirement journey and then have to get back in the car and start driving again and get back on the work freeway, so to speak. And that does happen to people all the time. They outlive their money. So I don't know. I think about this though. For decades, kind of the standard retirement math was simple. And it was something like this, maybe retire at 65. Plan for your money to last to 90 or 95, and then, you know, you'll be done. But here's interesting data, and it's according to Social Security. I mean, as a Social Security planning expert, I love, you know, watching and listening and hearing what Social Security is saying, just out of curiosity. I don't necessarily believe everything they say is accurate, but this one was pretty good. According to Social Security, they're saying that a 65-year-old married couple today has a 50% chance, that at least one of the spouses is going to live past age 90, and a 20% chance of one of them reaching age 95. So, you know, I think that the good news is we are living longer, you know, experiencing life more. But the tax code, okay, going back to this, the tax code, when we stretch it across 4 decades instead of 3 or 2, this is kind of the part that really nobody ever talks about or warns you about.
1: Yeah.
0: And, I wanted to dive into what changes, you know, when a retirement plan needs to survive longer versus shorter. And today we are planning for a longer retirement more so than ever before. But yeah, we need to say goodbye to the 30-year retirement plan, Steve.
1: Oh yeah, because people are, you just said it, we're living longer and we're enjoying retirement for longer. But that becomes a planning issue too, where we've got to save more, we've got to be more strategic with our money and making sure that it lasts.
0: Well, you know, a 2026 study by Allianz found that 67% of Americans now say they're more afraid of running out of money than they are of dying. And that's a record high. That's up from 57% just 4 years ago. So, I mean, when you talk to people about a potential 35 or a 40-year retirement, you know, their ears kind of are like, what? You know, like they're perplexed, but it's happening. And people, things have changed. I mean, people really kind of used to have a fear of, you know, dying too soon. Now the fear is kind of going in the other direction of maybe we're going to live a lot longer than we ever thought of and potentially, you know, run out of money. Probably half of Americans out there do think that they could live to 100. But the interesting thing is what I see is the majority of those people are still budgeting for a shorter retirement, maybe 25 or 30 years. So we just tell clients, you know, I always relate to food. I love food. You guys, so my longtime listeners, you know, I'm always talking about food and related to food, relating things to food. But think about it from this perspective. We want all of our clients and all of our listeners, okay, to be around for the whole party that's called retirement. This whole big thing called retirement is a big party. You know, the whole party, not just the appetizer part of it, so to speak, you know. Yeah, but I mean, it's planning. It's planning. And so on the subject of living longer and, you know, maybe a possibility of outliving your money. There is a solution, and I want to share this with folks, and I talk about it all the time because it's important and it works. It's tried and true. And we talked about it last week's episode too. I really like that. We're talking about decumulation, but we talked about repositioning a part of someone's assets to do what I'm going to talk about right now. And that's a personal pension plan. You know, there's a lot of folks out there that have a pension and they love their pension because it's predictable, reliable, guaranteed, and steady. It just comes in like clockwork. And folks, income determines outcome. I mean, you need a paycheck, a guaranteed paycheck for the rest of your retirement. So, you know, a great way to eliminate this longevity risk, the possibility of you outliving your money because retirement is longer than you ever thought it could be, is to have a personal pension plan. So if you have a pension and you'd like an additional pension, this strategy can work for you. But if you do not have a pension and you would like to have a pension, this strategy can also work for you. And we're just talking about repositioning a part of your assets that you've accumulated up to this point into a strategy that's going to pay you income guaranteed forever as long as you're alive. It's a no risk strategy. And you cannot lose any of your money. If you die prematurely, the balance of this part of your plan goes to named beneficiary or beneficiaries. If you outlive the money, so you have spent all the money over your lifetime, the income is guaranteed to still continue at the same rate you've always received it. So, you know, this is a wonderful thing, the personal pension plan. Folks, you should give us a call and ask us about the personal pension plan, 855-620-2416. We're talking about saying goodbye to the 30-year retirement because people are living longer. We're talking about strategies of how you can avoid outliving your money. And the personal pension plan is one of the many ways that we can help you. In addition to that, since we professionally manage money here at Limehouse Financial, we can, you know, watch your money grow over these decades, potentially two or three or four decades, in such a way that you outpace inflation and you grow your money accordingly. And all along the way, we're making recommendations that are in your best interest of, you know, of what you need to be doing or maybe what you don't need to be doing. So inflation, I mean, this is a big deal. It's kind of in our face, not going away. It's really annoying over a very long period of time, Steve.
1: Absolutely, it is, and I mean that's what we're talking about, getting there, and being able to feel comfortable when we get there.
0: Even with
1: the confidence.
0: Even with inflation, right?
1: Even with inflation. Well, that's the whole point. That's why working with an independent advisor like you, you address all of that and can help protect protect our money.
0: This is pretty staggering. When we use the rule of 72 at a modest 3% annual inflation rate, purchasing power gets cut in half roughly every 24 years, okay? And that just means that a lifestyle that's costing right now, you know, somebody $100,000 a year at age 60, it could require more than $325,000 a year by age 100 to just maintain lifestyle. So, you know,
1: Wow, those are big numbers, Trip.
0: Yeah. So, I mean, it's kind of like when we're using money today, that $100,000 lifestyle today, again, I mean, needing to be over $300,000, you know, just to stay even. We're not talking about, you know, like improving lifestyle. So inflation, folks, inflation doesn't retire either. And we at Limehouse Financial, we really just want to show you, a real number. Okay. And we don't want you to have to go 15, 20, 25 years and then realize that there's a check engine light on, that you took a wrong turn on the road to retirement and now you're headed to a dead end. And at the core of it, that's our job here at Limehouse Financial, as experts in these areas, as experts in Social Security planning, income and distribution planning, professional money management, healthcare planning, tax planning, estate planning. 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And really, it's these written plans for retirement enable you to, you know, not have to be wrapped up in the fact that you may be in retirement longer than ever before. 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Don't shy away from calling if you haven't quite saved that much. We still want to help you as well. Next 10 callers, written plan for retirement, no cost or obligation.
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0: You've saved for decades in a tax-deferred account, and the IRS was very patient about it. 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
2: Are you familiar with the difference between a Roth retirement account and a traditional retirement account? 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
1: Hey, we're back on the road to retirement with Trip Limehouse. This is a short segment, so we want to dig right in. We're going to talk a little bit about RMDs and the tax traps that happen and how we can, well, navigate that. And that really is something that you're very good at, helping us navigate those RMDs and making sure we don't get bumped up into the next tax bracket. Well, you know what I'm talking about.
0: When you're talking about tax traps, it makes me think of speed traps. Nobody likes speed traps. I mean, they're good because, you know, people are going to slow down and be safer. But tax traps, maybe we can be like Limehouse Financial can be like the radar detector that's like, you know, starts beeping.
1: I like that warning a lot.
0: People that, hey, this is real. This does happen. And tax traps come up. Things change over time and you have to be prepared for it. I don't know. I think, you know, part of being an active planner, which we are very much so an active planner, is that we're getting together with our clients on an ongoing basis and talking about all these things. And we are that radar detector, so to speak, making sure we're doing all the things at any given time that need to be done to, you know, make everything run smoother, the ride on this road to retirement work better. By the way, folks, I want to mention to you that we're not only working with people who are about to retire, maybe they're 2-3 months out, 2-3 years out. We're also working with people who are already retired and helping them to do better. You know, maybe you're out there, you fall in that category. You've got some things in place, but you just wonder, should they be reviewed by, you know, someone who didn't necessarily do it for you the first time? So right now I'm offering a second opinion to anyone out there that would like it at no cost or obligation, a second opinion on the money that you have invested or saved or being distributed on your tax efficient retirement plan, all of that stuff. Come in and see us, 855-620-2416. Just give me a call. call and say, I heard you talk about a second opinion at no cost or obligation, and I'll do that for you. But, you know, the tax traps, they happen. This is really interesting, too. Charitable deductions can't be used like they used to be able to, Steve. And a lot of people are still giving to charity every year, and they assume that it's helping their tax bill. But what happened was the Secure Act changed things, and now we have the TCJA, Tax Cuts and Jobs Act, changed things. The Secure Act changed things also, but TCJA gave everybody a higher standard deduction. It nearly doubled under that 2017 tax law. Currently, it's $31,500 for joint filers. That was for 2025. So that just means that most households who are charitably inclined, okay, they're not itemizing at all anymore. And folks, if you're taking this standard deduction, your charitable gifts provide exactly zero additional tax benefits. That's not the most important thing, though.
1: Right.
0: Most important thing is you're giving. But you need to understand this. Your RMDs, your required minimum distributions, they raise your taxable income and just like clockwork, right on schedule. And so for those of you that are charitably inclined, the way to get around this, if you're 70 and a half or older, we want to talk to you about a qualified charitable distribution, a QCD, that allows you as a retiree age 70 and a half or greater to send up to $111,000 a year directly from your IRA to charity. And that counts towards satisfying your required minimum distribution, which without ever triggering any taxable income. Okay. So it's called a qualified charitable distribution. We can move up to $111,000 directly from an IRA to a charity. It satisfies a required minimum distribution and does not increase your taxable income. So folks, you know, this is a tax trap we can help you avoid. We want to see you. We want to help you. We're experts in these areas and a whole lot more. Come on in, sit down with us.
1: 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And if anything we talked about today struck a chord, don't leave your financial future to chance. Call Tripp right now. 855-620-2416. We're going to take a quick break. We'll come back more on the road to retirement with Tripp Limehouse right after this.
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1: We are back on the road to retirement, and boy, what a ride we've had today. Some ups and downs, as there usually is. That's kind of like life, right, Tripp?
0: Oh, yeah. Bumps in the road.
1: Been helping folks. Yep. And some detours
0: long-term,
1: all of that.
0: Detours. We're trying to avoid the dead ends.
1: But, well, and again, that's what we're talking about here as well. And what you're talking about now is when we start talking RMDs, we're talking tax traps or problems that can hit you when you're 70. And I mean, again, if you're staring 70 in the face, it's time to start thinking about RMDs, isn't it?
0: Yeah, it is. And real quick, I want to circle back to last segment. We were talking about longer retirements and the implications of not doing proper planning for that. And I mentioned some things about taxation over the decades. And folks, I just real quick, I want to point that out that, you know, we don't really know what's going to be going on with taxes in the future. I can just share this with you. We see a lot of people at our events. By the way, check out limehousefinancial.com under the events tab to see where we're going to be next. But these Social Security and income planning workshops that we do, I survey the audience and I say, you know, how many of you think that income taxes are going to stay the same? How many of you think they're going to go down? How many of you think they're going to go up? And unanimously, I mean, this is like 99.9% of the time, every person that attends every event that I ever host, they say they're of the opinion that income tax rates are going to increase over time. So as we're talking about you being in retirement longer, planning for, you know, a 30 or 40 year, two or three, four decades of retirement, we also have to take into consideration that, you know, the tax laws may change, tax codes may change, income tax rates more than likely are going to change, and we feel like they're going to be going up. So talk about the importance of getting together with an expert like myself or my investment advisor, Jonathan, and having a tax-efficient retirement plan, let alone making sure you never outlive your money, you protect and preserve your money, it's managed properly, all that stuff. But the whole tax aspect is real and it changes. And we just need to, you know, do as best as we can right now today with that in mind. And that does lead me into what happens here when we talk about required minimum distributions. I feel like there's somewhat of a domino effect. And, you know, if for you guys that aren't into playing games out there, you know, I mean, dominoes is pretty easy to explain. You know, they're little.
1: It's pretty easy to follow that game. Like it is.
0: The dominoes are set up in a row and they're all nice and straight. And maybe I've seen some nice designs where they kind of curve and spell out things and this and that. But when you hit that first one, man, oh man, the effect is that they all just start, you know, tumbling and going down, and eventually none of them are standing. So think about your tax deferred savings kind of in that same way. It never ceases to amaze me that we see people, and when we're talking to them about taxation in retirement, they become a little antsy and get frustrated, not with us, but just with the fact that they thought they would go into retirement and pay less taxes than ever before. And quite frankly, Steve, it's not happening, at least for our clients. I mean, in general, we're working with people that have seven figures or more in their tax deferred retirement accounts, and we're helping them turn their accounts into a plan. And there's a big difference between an account versus a plan, folks. You got to realize that. And by the way, the sooner that you move from having just money in an account to having a plan, the better you're doing. But when we're talking with our clients, we're, you know, sharing with them that, hey, you know what? Since you have this $2 million saved in this tax deferred vehicle, you're number one, you're going to be forced to take money out, even if you don't want it or need it. Number two, potentially it's going to cause the domino effect to take place. And that's when the tax brackets start rising. There's more tax on Social Security or whatnot. So as an example, on a required minimum distribution, a million dollar IRA generates a required withdrawal of roughly $37,700 or so, give or take, at age 73. Okay. That's at age 73.
1: That's a lot of money. Yeah.
0: So think about two people, think about a married couple, and let's just say they are very fortunate and they both have Social Securities and they both have pensions and they have no debt and they've got this $1 million I'm talking about. Okay. Well, more than likely with two Social Securities, two pensions and no debt, they really don't necessarily need any additional withdrawals, but they're forced at 73 to take them. Okay. And, you know, that's a starting point for, you know, as an example. Okay. And think about it this way. If that forced withdrawal, if it pushes this couple or anybody out there over a threshold set by the government regarding Medicare, that's going to be one domino that falls right away. Medicare premiums are going to jump right up. And at the highest tier on that subject, at the highest tier, Part B of Medicare runs almost $90 a month, and that's per person, okay? Just because there's this additional income that's come in compared to, somebody that did not have to take that required minimum distribution that bumped them over the, you know, thresholds. The standard, if you will, standard base, I should say, base premium for Medicare Part B is $203. That's a big jump. So we were talking $406 for a couple versus $1,500 a month for a couple.
1: Yeah, that's exactly.
0: That's an additional bump up in premium. And a lot of times it never gets accounted for until it happens. And, you know, it's being triggered. So I don't know, one withdrawal, if you will, can knock over so many dominoes, so to speak, at once. Income tax going up, Medicare premiums going up, Social Security taxation being increased, all from just having to take a withdrawal. And then that Medicare surcharge is definitely a sneaky one. It shows up on a premium statement, not on a tax return. So people don't really connect the dots. And, you know, I don't think anybody ever plans on a $37,000 or $38,000 withdrawal and expecting it to, you know, kind of pay for it twice, meaning you're paying for a tax one time and then you're paying a premium a second time. But that's exactly what occurs. And people just aren't quite aware of it. And then going back to this, there's the whole tax bracket cascade that happens, Steve.
1: I don't like the sound of that. From
0: a domino effect to a cascade.
1: Oh, yeah, boy, none of these sound good, Trip.
0: The cascade's making me think of, we took the whole family, Amy and I took the whole family to Costa Rica in January of this year. And it was just wonderful. Folks, by the way, if you love to travel, I think it's a great destination. Just, you know, be careful because it is, you know, not the United States. God bless America. But anyway, when Amy and I were with the kids and, you know, adults, there are adults, but I refer to them as the kids. We went on this, excursion. It was awesome. And, by the way, thank you, honey, for facilitating that. She always gets all this stuff together for us to do. I'm just like, that sounds awesome. Let's do it. So Amy, you're so good at that. I really appreciate that, honey. I love you. So she orchestrated this waterfall expedition, Steve. Doesn't that sound fun? A waterfall.
1: That sounds fantastic.
0: Like, yeah.
1: So what did you do? I mean, what did you see?
0: Well, the whole thing that's bringing this to mind is the cascade. We went to several different locations and saw several different waterfalls cascading. And we're able to swim in the pool below them. And I tell you what, they were cascading so intensely that we couldn't really get very close to a lot of the falls because the water was cascading with force and, you know, kind of shocked us a little bit. And going back to, that was such a fun trip doing that. The Costa Rica was awesome. Going back to the tax trap. I think that the tax bracket cascade could happen so violently that people are shocked. I mean, so for 2026, married couples that have filed jointly jump from the 12% tax bracket to the 22% tax bracket at $100,000 of taxable income. And then they jump from 22 to 24% when it gets to $211,000. So this whole required minimum distribution thing, it doesn't just add income. It really can cascade so forcefully that a retiree goes straight into a higher tax bracket. And then when you combine required minimum distributions, Social Security, pensions, and maybe if somebody's working part-time because they like to do that. I mean, there's a lot of retirees that end up paying, higher taxes than they ever thought they would. And potentially they're paying higher taxes than they did when they were working. Folks, your IRA is an IOU to the IRS. And this is problematic, not only for you while you're alive, but also for those when you're no longer here and you pass on those dollars. So right now I'm offering the tax efficient retirement plan coordinated with the estate plan. I want to show you how you can minimize or eliminate taxes on IRAs, not only when you're withdrawing money, but also on money that's going to be passed on to the next generation. So for those of you out there right now that have money saved, I mentioned on an ongoing basis in general, we're working with people that have seven figures or more saved. If you have less saved, don't hesitate to call. We'll still help you. But what I'm talking about specifically right now is you coming into our office for a no cost, no obligation appointment and us talking with you about how to lessen the burden of income taxes on you as you're moving forward in retirement. 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
16: For a long time, when we talked about the HPV vaccine, we were talking about protecting girls from cervical cancer. But now there's something every parent of a boy should know as well. The vaccine isn't necessarily just for girls, because a new study out of Johns Hopkins School of Public Health found that boys and young men who got the HPV vaccine cut their risk of developing HPV-related cancers by about half. HPV, that virus, is incredibly common, nothing to be ashamed of. Almost everyone who's sexually active will likely be exposed at some point. The CDC currently recommends the vaccine for kids at ages 11 or 12, but it can be given as early as 9. And if your kid missed it, it's not too late for them to get protected. Catch-up shots are recommended through age 26. If you have questions, if you have concerns, your family pediatrician is a good place to start. I'm Dr. Sanjay Gupta, helping you live a better life.
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How you feel? I'm Trey Nicholson hanging out with you on your Saturday with Ashanti on Kiss 103.1.

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1: Mwah. 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

0: Sega, Kendrick Lamar, 30 for 30 inside the weekend as we give you all your favorite jams back to back inside the weekend. And don't forget Saturday Night Juju Joint with real famous Johnny Green coming up tonight at 7 o'clock. On the way, I got some Olivia Dean. 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

0: Money Long. That is her new one right here on Kiss 103.1. It's finally the weekend. I want to shout out to Kim. She wanted to hear some LL Cool J. That is on the way on Kiss 103.1.
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1: 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You're caller 13.
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1: 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Your fingers did the walking, brother. Congratulations. You're number 13. Yodison, Township Auditorium. 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You are in the house. 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

0: 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World famous Shiny Greens on the ones and twos. 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Got some T-Pain. 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

0: 803 Fresh alone, Fantasia, boots on the ground. Hopefully they will do a tour together. Just speaking, I would love to see Fantasia again. It's the weekend, got some Lucky Day and Johnny Gill coming up right here on Kiss 103.1.
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0: 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Here's Raheem Divine.
1: 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Your face turn me up. 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

0: Raheem Devon, he's back. The pleasure will be mine. 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All your favorite love jams packed back. Just the way you love it. 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

0: 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It's playing inside the weekend is nothing but your favorite R&B jams. It does for me, your truly, Trey Nicholson. Shy C is up next. Scott's will catch up with you tomorrow morning at 9 a.m. for the Gospel Praise Party on Kiss 103.1.
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1: Yes. 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

0: 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Usher Raymond, Chris Brown, when it touched down in our city, and you could go. But you got to keep it locked right here to the big station in the Metro. 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
1: I sit alone in my four-cornered room staring at candles. 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

That's Money Long Riches on KISS 103.1, Columbia's best mix of R&B. DJ Shy C hanging out with you on this Saturday. 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

0: 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Coming up on the way, I got requested music for from Luther Vandross, Chris Brown, Leon Thomas, and Drake. 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
0: Who's this?
1: Russell.
0: Hey, Russell, how you doing, man? You're calling 13.
1: Hey, thank you, man. Appreciate it, man.
0: Hey, don't thank me. Your fingers did the walking, brother. Congratulations. You're number 13.
1: Thank you so much.
0: Yodison, Township Auditorium. Show is December 11th. You are in the house. Congratulations to you.
1: That's all right.
0: All right. What side of town you live on?
1: Lexington, South Carolina.
0: Lexington in the house. All right. 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

0: Kiss 103.1, Columbia's best mix of R&B, wrapping up another long set on the home of Ricky Smiley in the morning and D.L. Hughley in the afternoon. But it's Saturday night, and it's the Saturday night juke joint, baby. Old school blues and Southern soul, right on time for your Labor Day weekend. Yeah, so call your family and friends, tell them, hey, y'all need to be listening to what we're listening to. The Saturday night juke joint, baby. 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And if you got one for us, let us know. 803-695-5477. That's 695-KISS. That'll get you through to me to get in your requests. Whisper in my ear what you'd like to hear. That's how they said it back in the juke joint days, right? World famous Johnny Green. I'll be hanging out with you and joined a little later on by DJ Get Low. We're going to put you in the mix tonight at 10 o'clock. I'll be on the ones and twos at 11. It's DJ Get Low. On the way, Shelton Richardson. Fat Daddy got a little something in his cup. He wants you to know what he got in his cup. I got some Geno Wesley. I got a flashback for you and a whole lot more. Your favorites, King George, Tucker, all that coming up. It's the Saturday night juke joint, baby. Kiss 103.1.
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Cassandra from Winsboro, South Carolina. The original Saturday Night Juke Joint crew. 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Camp G, baby!

Kiss 103.1. It's the Saturday Night Juke Joint. And I told you I had a flashback for you. And it's a tough thing. You got to mess up, get caught messing up before you make a U-turn. P2K with King George will explain. Saturday Night Juke Joint, baby.

0: 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Kiss 103.1, Columbia's best mix of R&B. P2K featuring King George, U-turn. It took that to make you have to make a U-turn. It took on that. Anyway, don't get me started. It's the Saturday Night Juke Joint, baby. Old school blues and Southern soul. And, of course, we got a lot coming your way as we welcome the R&B tour coming to Williams-Brice Stadium. R. Raymond. The B is Brown. The R&B tour, Raymond Brown. Usher, Chris. Yeah, Chris Brown. Yeah, they're coming to Williams-Brice Stadium Thursday, October 29th. Keep listening for all the details and your chance to be there. Okay? All right. Request lines open for you. You get them in, we'll crank them out for you. I got Bad Girl King George to kick off another long set. You'll also hear from Nephew Jones. I got your request for Tucker. I got you. Yeah, and a whole lot more still to come. And our homeboys, Unison, will be a part of what's coming up next on KISS 103.1. It's the Saturday Night Juke Joint, baby.
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